0: next U.S. Attorney General in his opening statement. Todd Blanche pointed to the work he's done so far, saying the Justice Department is keeping America safe.
1: None of this is a Republican or Democrat issue. Every senator here has constituents who just want to be safe.
0: Blanche has served as acting attorney general since Trump fired Pam Bondi back in April. In today's hearing, senators are grilling Blanche on the so-called anti-weaponization fund that would give $1.8 billion to those claiming to be victims of the Biden administration. Blanche is also facing hard questions about his handling of the department files related to the convicted sex offender Jeffrey Epstein. Wholesale prices are down following falling energy prices. The Bureau of Labor Statistics reported today that the Producer Price Index, a broad measure of how much it costs to make goods, fell 0.3% last month. Analysts were expecting the rate to remain unchanged. The U.S. is striking Iran again this morning. In a post on Truth Social, U.S. Central Command said it began launching a wave of strikes at 6 a.m. Eastern. In Qatar, Keir Simmons.
2: U.S. Central Command using this language, the strikes are designed to further degrade military capabilities Iranian forces have used to attack commercial shipping. It was the fourth night of strikes through the night, hour after hour after hour, against Iran by CENTCOM. And then the Iranians, on the other hand, saying that it has targeted locations in Kuwait and Bahrain, U.S. military locations. The Iranians saying that they have hit even U.S. military aircraft.
0: Michael Kastner, NBC News Radio.
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0: Utah's governor is supportive of President Trump's move to reduce boundaries at the Bear's Ears and Grand Staircase Escalante National Monuments for a second time. More from Abby Bunnell.
4: This time, the monuments will be reduced by a combined 3 million acres, Trump taking similar action during his first term, but it was reversed by the previous administration. Utah Governor Spencer Cox calling it a big day for Utah.
5: We're grateful that the president has made a determination that we need to right-size these monuments. Again, this does not remove the other protections that already exist in those areas.
4: Environmental groups expected to take legal action over the boundary changes.
0: Plans to build a border wall through parts of Big Bend National Park in Texas are not sitting well with some Texas Republicans who say it's not needed.
6: We have what I like to call a God-made barrier, both in Mexico as well as mountain ranges here in the United States.
0: West Texas Sheriff Thaddeus Cleveland says last week three groups of crossers were caught by a drone, and he wants to see that technology expanded. The Trump administration, meanwhile, is waiving a federal law that was the basis of a lawsuit over the wall that paves the way for construction to begin. NASA scientists say climate change is behind a growing number of orange-colored rivers in northern Alaska. Monica Nelson reports.
7: Satellite and ground observations show more than 200 streams and rivers in the Brooks Range have changed from clear to rusty orange over the past decade. Researchers think thawing permafrost is exposing minerals that have been frozen underground for thousands of years. As water flows through the newly thawed ground, iron and other metals are released into streams. When iron mixes with oxygen, it rusts, turning the water orange. Scientists say the changes could affect fish habitat, water quality, and communities that depend on those rivers.
0: Michael Kastner, NBC News Radio.
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0: interrupt this show just to say hi. 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
0: Can we please get back to the music?

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I heard you moved to Austin, got an apartment and settled down. And every once in a while, I start texting, write a paragraph, but then I delete the message. 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They say that things fall apart, we were gonna move to Brooklyn, you were gonna stay hard. Love is just a tool to remind us who we are, and the

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just to hear the answer phone. 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
1: Welcome to the Line on Agriculture Report. This is Lori Boyer for the Ag Information Network. A potential exemption for Brazilian beef imports has become a hot topic as the White House looks to increase the beef supply and ease prices. National Cattlemen's Beef Association Director of Government Affairs, Sigrid Johannes.
2: The White House put out a variety of ideas, all aimed at trying to lower, you know, the cost that consumers are paying for beef at the grocery store. I think there have been some pretty significant flaws behind several of those ideas. There's a lot of issues at play with the discussion this week with Brazil that were also in play, you know, in October and November when we were having the same conversation around loosening restrictions and increasing access for Argentinian imports.
1: Johannes outlines reasons why the proposed exemption raises concerns.
2: Number one, we don't really want to be undercutting U.S. producers with increased levels of, you know, imported product. Number two, there's animal health and food safety risks to some of these products. Well, a lot of the countries that we're dealing with here, you know, have a spotty record, for example, on things like reporting BSE in a timely manner to the international authorities, or have spotty areas of FMD risk control and things like that.
1: And Johannes is skeptical whether or not a Brazilian tariff beef exemption will actually result in lower beef prices for U.S. consumers.
3: In the heart of cowboy country, legends rise. Saturday, August 1st, Sentinel Butte hosts the 70th annual Champions Ride Saddle Bronc Match, a PRCA-sanctioned battle of grit, power, and tradition. 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It all begins at 1 o'clock Mountain Time, August 1st. 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
4: For the last 40 years, the Ag Information Network has been the source of news for farmers and ranchers. Yet we have never seen such an assault on farming and our food supply as we do today. From fuel to fertilizer, farmers are facing unprecedented economic challenges. This is why agriculture news that farmers receive comes from the Ag Information Network, reaching coast to coast. Deep roots in farming and decades of reporting, the Ag Information Network, trusted and transparent journalism for generations.
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5: This is Tim Hamrich of the Ag Information Network with your Farm of the Future report. Yesterday, we reported on President Trump's working families tax cuts that provided $125 million annually for the Research Facilities Act program to modernize ag research facilities across the country. Undersecretary for Research, Education, and Economics Scott Hutchins says there are four different levels associated with this grant funding.
6: Level one is for planning grants, and these can be from $100,000 to $200,000. And these would be for activities like a needs assessment, site surveys, preliminary designs, and cost estimates. Basically, it's a planning grant. Level two would be a small facility upgrade, which might be an existing building or existing facility today, but just really needs to be refreshed and re-equipped perhaps in several ways. So that would be $250,000 up to $2 million. Level three would be a mid-scale construction or expansion, and that could be in the range of $2 million to $10 million, but this would include significant expansion, specialized research wings, and major retrofits to existing areas or adjacent to existing areas. Level four, which is a large-scale research complex, which could be $10 million to $30 million for an entirely new building, a very highly specialized lab, or controlled environment research facilities.
5: The program is intended to strengthen research capacity and meet the challenges facing America's farmers and ranchers.
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4: The USDA advances the Trump administration's effort to boost U.S. mineral energy production. David Sparks, Idaho Ag Today. The U.S. Department of Agriculture's Forest Service today issued the final record of decision for the Hermosa Critical Mineral Project, marking a major accomplishment in the agency's effort to strengthen domestic mineral production. The decision, completed in record time as a Fast 41 project, supports President Trump's goal of increasing mineral independence and bolstering the nation's energy and economic resilience. South 32 Hermosa, Inc., an Australia-based mining and metals company, is proposing a 2.1

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1: This is Dakota Livesay chronicling another true story taken from the 1800s, a time known to all as the Old West. Cheyenne Dog soldiers were a fearsome warrior society who became one of the toughest foes of the whites during the Plains Indians Wars. One of the Cheyenne Dog soldiers' greatest chiefs was Tall Bull.
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1: Bull was a fairly common name for the Cheyenne, but the Tall Bull known by the whites of the Old West was the leader of the Cheyenne Dog Soldiers, and under his leadership, they became one of the toughest foes of the United States government in the Bloody Plains Indian Wars. Tall Bull and his dog soldiers spent the winter and spring of 1867 attacking stages and stage stations. Although in no way defeated, they agreed to talk peace that fall. Even though the treaty they signed stated differently, they had a verbal agreement to be able to hunt the grounds above the Arkansas River as long as there were buffalo there. The next spring, Tall Bull took his warriors above the Arkansas to hunt, and while they were there, they also did some raiding. With soldiers pursuing them, Tall Bull was successful in attacking them on several occasions. So the Army put together a special force under General Eugene Carr to get Tall Bull. On July of 1869, Tall Bull and his warriors made camp at Summit Springs, Colorado. Carr's Pawnee scouts found the village, and the soldiers were able to get next to the village undetected before attacking. During the battle, Tall Bull and many dog soldiers were killed. Although the Cheyenne fought for another 10 years, the dog soldiers were never again a major force. Even though Carr's civilian guide, Buffalo Bill Cody, claimed to have killed Tall Bull, others in the battle say there was no way to tell who killed him because everyone was shooting at him. You've just heard another story from Old West Radio. I'm Dakota Livesay.
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12: Good morning and welcome to the Morning Chit Chat here on the wave. 59 degrees currently in Montpelier. We are expecting highs in the upper 80s today. Hey, just a reminder. to be really careful when you're getting new license plates. A South Florida woman has become a local celebrity because of her new license plate. 77-year-old Nancy Del Ostrito received a state-issued tag reading SQZ-A55, which many people say looks like an inappropriate phrase because the fives resemble the letter S. Yeah. Well, Broward County has offered to replace the plate at no cost. Del Ostrito says her sons and their friends think she should keep it. Yeah. Live a little, Mom. Is that what they're saying?
13: Probably.
12: It's okay. That's one you would never forget, that's for sure, right? When you go in and they say, hey, what's your license plate number? You could say, well, this is what it is. Yeah. Oh, goodness. All right, coming up in this hour and in the next, we've got news, weather, sports, text-in topic today, also our birthdays and community calendar. In the 8 o'clock hour, we'll do much of the same. We're also having a special guest in studio this morning doing a great interview with a young man who is going to compete in the national track championships or nationals in California here in a couple of weeks. We're going to talk to him a little bit. Tristan Despain, his name. Be sure to tune in and learn more about what's going on with him and how he qualified for nationals and what that means. It's all coming up here today on The Wave and the Morning Chit Chat. Good morning.
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15: NBC News Radio, I'm Michael Kastner. Canadian wildfires are causing air quality issues across swaths of the U.S. The smoke was dense and hazy Wednesday from Minnesota to Michigan and upstate New York and further into the Northeast. In Chicago, Perry Williams.
16: The poor air quality is due to unhealthy ozone and wildfire smoke levels. Dr. Jeff Ziffer from Good Samaritan Advocate as an alert for those diagnosed with respiratory issues.
17: If you have underlying conditions, is to look at air quality, minimize your interaction with it, and also look for symptoms. Symptoms being chest pain, shortness of breath, dizziness, fatigue with activity.
16: The Chicago Park District plans to move activities indoors today as a precaution.
15: Today, the smoke is expected from Ohio to Wisconsin, with some possible over Philadelphia, Chicago, and Minneapolis. President Trump is set to speak to the nation in a primetime address tonight. The president last spoke to the country in primetime on April 1st. That's about a month after the start of the war in Iran. It's been reported that much of his speech tonight will focus on election integrity. Global opinions of the United States are falling, according to a new survey. More from Rory O'Neill.
18: According to a new Pew Research Center survey, people in other countries have a falling opinion about the USA, while approval of China and its president Xi Jinping are on the rise. In fact, China was seen more favorably than the U.S. in most of the 36 countries polled. Still, the U.K. is where President Trump has his highest rating at 37%. The Pew poll finds America's neighbors, Canada and Mexico, have a higher opinion of China than the U.S. I'm Rory O'Neill.
15: A unique historic collection fetched big money on the auction block. Baseballs autographed by every president since Theodore Roosevelt sold for more than $3 million on Tuesday. Michael Kastner, NBC News Radio. Taco Bell is reportedly being investigated as a possible source of the growing cyclosporiasis outbreak. More from Daniel Martindale.
13: A report initially in the Washington Post says the outbreak may be tied with lettuce and other items in Taco Bell food. In recent days, signs appeared at Detroit-area Taco Bell restaurants notifying customers that the locations could not serve lettuce, cilantro, onions, pico de gallo, or guacamole because of a national recall. There are now nearly 7,000 cases of the stomach bug across 34 states. The investigation reportedly involves both federal and state health officials. The FDA has not announced a recall involving Taco Bell. I'm Daniel Martindale.
15: President Trump is announcing a large investment in national security as the U.S. conducts new strikes on Iran. More from Mark Mayfield.
19: He spoke at the Pennsylvania Defense and Innovation Summit yesterday afternoon.
20: We're clearing every obstacle to building the defense industrial base.
19: He touted a $10 billion investment in Pennsylvania's defense industrial base. Trump said the state will play a key role in building the arsenal of freedom. Just before Trump took the stage, U.S. Central Command announced it had started conducting an additional round of strikes on Iran. Trump reiterated that previous presidents should have taken action on Iran. I'm Mark Mayfield.
15: At the Pentagon, Secretary Pete Hegseth says many service members will now undergo testosterone level screenings as part of their periodic health assessments. Kate Fisher reports Hegseth made the announcement in a video posted to X on Wednesday.
21: Pete Hegseth is seeing this as an important way to keep the U.S. military the best in the world, he says. He says it will keep them strong, resilient, and capable.
15: The routine screenings will apply to active duty military members who are 30 or older, but those under 30 can voluntarily choose to get the test. Michael Kastner, NBC News Radio.
12: 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Eastern Idaho Public Health has reported a case of measles in Teton County. This individual is a vaccinated adult that came in close contact with a known case during their infectious period. This is the 10th case in Idaho this year and the second case in eastern Idaho this year. The public may have been exposed to measles at the following location and time. Brolam's grocery store in Driggs on July 6th between 5:15 and 6 p.m. Eastern Idaho Public Health is currently in contact with individuals known to be exposed and will continue to monitor the situation. If you have been exposed to measles, contact your health care provider and monitor for symptoms for 21 days after exposure. If you suspect that you or someone in your household has measles, it is important to stay home to prevent the spread. For those who wish to test or receive medical care for symptoms, it is essential to call your medical provider before visiting to prevent further spread of infection. Measles is a serious, highly contagious disease. The virus can easily spread through the air and can survive in the air for up to 2 hours after an infected individual has left. About 1 in 5 unvaccinated people in the United States who have measles is hospitalized. Eastern Idaho Public Health urges the public to check your vaccination records through their primary care provider or through the Docket app. Individuals who have received the measles, mumps, and rubella or MMR vaccine have had a confirmed case of measles in the past or were born before 1957 are considered immune to the measles virus. The MMR vaccine is 97% effective in preventing measles after receiving two doses. Although measles is usually considered a childhood disease, it can be contracted at any age, and there is no specific treatment for the measles. Symptoms include fever, a rash of tiny red spots that start at the head and spread to the rest of the body. Spots may become joined together as they spread. Additional symptoms include cough, runny nose, and red eyes, tiny white spots on the inner lining of the cheek. And if you believe that you have measles, it's important to call the epidemiology hotline, and there is a number at eastidahonews.com. All right. Market experts and state officials say inflation wasn't to blame when a dozen eggs were averaging more than $5 in Utah grocery stores in the early years of this decade. That spike in egg prices was the result of an illegal price-fixing scheme by a consortium of egg producers, according to the Attorney General Derek Brown. Utah families were already stretched thin, he said, and inflated egg prices stretched them even further. Under a settlement with three major egg producers announced in late June by the U.S. Department of Justice, the companies will provide more than 53 million eggs to nonprofit organizations in 17 states, along with $3.3 million in monetary compensation. Following an investigation into that price-fixing scheme, egg producers Calmaine Foods, Versova Holdings and Hickman's Family Farms agreed to the terms of a settlement that was outlined by Brown and 16 other state attorneys general without admitting any wrongdoing. And the DOJ complaint alleges that the companies colluded to raise those prices by sharing competitively sensitive pricing information and submitting coordinated bids to Urner Barry, which is a market price index. The complaint alleges that from 2022 to 2025, several of the defendants operated net short, producing fewer eggs than their retail contacts required, and purchasing the shortfall from the Egg Clearinghouse, Inc., an American online marketplace for surplus eggs. The resulting higher bids obliged Urner Barry to raise benchmarks that determined pricing under those contracts. The advocacy group Food and Wine tracked egg prices and the factors behind those wild swings for several years, noting that the national average price for eggs at its peak was roughly $7 per dozen. That was back in 2023. During the early years of the egg price hikes, producers attributed those spikes to inflation, an outbreak of severe bird flu, and the implementation of cage-free mandates in California, Colorado, and Michigan. A preliminary antitrust investigation launched in March of 2025 said differently, however, finding that the aforementioned egg producers engaged in conduct intended to fix prices, which is a violation of the Sherman Antitrust Act of 1890. Under the settlement, Brown says that Utah consumers will receive approximately 125,000 cartons of free eggs, and the state will receive nearly $100,000 for antitrust enforcement. That is your news for this portion of the hour, brought to you by Simplot Smoky Canyon Mine.
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12: All right. Summer can be great until the temperatures climb into the triple digits. While many of us can escape into an air-conditioned room, millions of people have to work outside no matter how hot it gets. Construction crews, roofers, road workers, landscapers, farmers, utility crews, delivery drivers, lifeguards, and even golf course employees all have to battle the blazing sun just to get through the workday. Then there are jobs that might not sound hot until you think about them. Yeah, what's the worst job to have when it's this hot outside? 208-254-0059. Text in or call in your response this morning and tell me, in your opinion, what is the worst job you could have when it's this hot outside? 208-254-0059. That our text in topic today.
22: 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From the feelings that move us to the places that pull us, on roads that unite us. NAPA has America's largest network of parts and care, here to be the fuel that keeps you firing on all cylinders.
2: Bear Lake Valley's weather.
12: All right, let's take a look at those temperatures from around the region yesterday. Boise had a high of 88. It was 93 in Idaho Falls yesterday, 91 in Pocatello, 91 in Logan, 100 degrees in Salt Lake City, 108 in St. George. Here in the Bear Lake Valley, we had a high of 87, an overnight low of 61. Idaho Falls was the highest temperature in the state with that 93-degree high. Stanley was the coldest overnight with a low of 46. Today, we are expecting highs in the upper 80s. Overnight lows will be in the mid to upper 50s, and there is a chance of some afternoon showers and scattered thunderstorms. Beware and be careful out there. Friday, mostly cloudy, rain showers and thunderstorms scattered throughout the day, mid to upper 80s again for the high, and we'll be in the mid 50s overnight. Saturday and Sunday, upper 80s for the high, we'll be in the 50s overnight, partly cloudy conditions, and again, a chance of afternoon rain showers and thunderstorms. That's going to carry over into all of next week as well. All right, current temperatures across the valley. Cokeville is currently reporting in at 59 degrees, 57 in Pegram, 61 in Geneva, 63 in Georgetown, Garden City, 66 degrees, 61 in Paris, and it is 60 degrees in Montpelier.
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12: I'm Lisa Hillier, filling in for Jared this morning on your SVI Sports Network. Major League Baseball's first post-All-Star game trade is taking shape. Multiple sources report the Houston Astros are trading right-hander Lance McCullers Jr. and left-hander Colton Gordon to the Milwaukee Brewers. In return, the Astros are getting minor leaguer Jaden Fielder, the son of former Brewers star Prince Fielder, and grandson of Cecil Fielder. Milwaukee is also picking up $2.5 million of McCullers' remaining salary this season. The Saints are happy to have a familiar face back with the team. The agent for running back Alvin Kamara confirmed Wednesday that he will play for New Orleans in 2026 on a reworked contract. Kamara's goal was for him to remain and retire with the Saints. Details of the restructured deal are not yet known. According to former teammate Teron Armstead, Kamara is even more motivated to prove himself this year. The Saints agreed to a four-year contract with former Jaguars running back Travis Etienne during free agency. Kansas City Chiefs quarterback Patrick Mahomes remains committed to starting the season on the field with his teammates. The 30-year-old told Yahoo Sports Wednesday that he's closer to his goal of being cleared to play in time for week one against the Denver Broncos. Mahomes is working his way back from a torn ACL that he suffered in December. The Chiefs will open training camp on July 28th. The last two Stanley Cup champions will headline the opening night of the NHL season. The league announced today that the 26-27 campaign will open on September 29th with the reigning champion Carolina Hurricanes hosting the Florida Panthers after raising their championship banner. Four other games will be played for Face-Off 2026, including the Western Conference champion Vegas Golden Knights entertaining the Chicago Blackhawks and the Boston Bruins entertaining the New York Rangers. And the defending champions are back in the World Cup final. Lautaro Martinez scored a header in stoppage time to put Argentina past England 2-1. in the last semifinal match from Atlanta. Enzo Fernandez tied the score with a goal in the 85th minute as Lionel Messi's squad will face Spain from New Jersey on Sunday. Anthony Gordon put England up 1-0 in the 55th minute of the Three Lions failed to close out the match with six defensive players on the pitch. The English haven't made a World Cup final since 1966 and will square off against the French in the third place match from Miami on Saturday. And the final major tournament of the year has arrived with the Open teeing off from Royal Birkdale in England. Scottie Scheffler is looking to add to his legend after winning last year's tournament by four strokes at Royal Portrush in Northern Ireland. He will be alongside Tyrell Halton and Bryson DeChambeau for the first and second rounds. Thomas Detry, Matthew Baldwin, and James Nicholas will be among the first group teeing off in round one. I'm Lisa Hillier. That is your sports here on The Wave. 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
12: 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Hey, let's check in on birthdays. See who is celebrating today. We'll start with those who are celebrating in the world of fame. Today is the 16th day of July. Legendary football coach Jimmy Johnson is turning 83 today. He began coaching in 1965, and he took his head coaching job in 1979 with the Oklahoma State Cowboys. In 1984, he became the Miami Hurricanes head coach and won a national championship with the program in 1987. In 1989, he went on to the NFL and became the Dallas Cowboys head coach, winning back-to-back Super Bowls. He then left the Cowboys in 93 and became the Miami Dolphins head coach from 1996 to 1999. He later joined Fox Sports as an NFL game analyst on Fox NFL Sunday before retiring in 2024. He was inducted into the College Football Hall of Fame in 2012 and the Pro Football Hall of Fame in 2020. And Rock and Roll Hall of Famer Stuart Copeland is 74 today. He is the drummer for The Police. Dancer Michael Flatley is 68. He became internationally known for Irish dance shows and was given the nickname The Lord of the Dance. Comedian Will Ferrell is 59 today. His credits include the TV series Saturday Night Live and The Spoils of Babylon, the movies Anchorman, The Legend of Ron Burgundy, and its sequel, Anchorman 2, The Legend Continues. The Campaign, The Other Guys, Land of the Lost, Blades of Glory, Talladega Nights, The Ballad of Ricky Bobby, The Producers, Bewitched, Anchorman, The Legend of Ron Burgundy, we already said that one, Elf, Old School, Zoolander, and Superstar. He was also the voice of the man in the yellow hat in the animated Curious George movies. Legendary running back Barry Sanders is 58 today. He played college football at Oklahoma State, where he won the Heisman Trophy in 1988, and holds several NCAA FBS records, including the most rushing yards and rushing touchdowns in a single season. He was drafted third overall in 1989 NFL Draft by the Lions, where he played for his entire 10-year career. He was selected to the Pro Bowl in every season he played, led the NFL in rushing yards four times, including 2,000-yard season in 1997, and led the NFL in rushing touchdowns once in 1991. He retired after the 1998 seasons. In 2003, he was inducted into the College Football Hall of Fame. In 2004, the Pro Football Hall of Fame, both his jersey numbers 21 with Oklahoma State and number 20 with the Lions are retired. Actor Corey Feldman is turning 55 today. He became well known during the 80s with roles in films such as Friday the 13th, The Final Chapter, Gremlins, The Goonies, and Stand By Me. All right, today on the 16th day of July, there's a couple people celebrating. Happy birthday to Lynn Echeverry, to Brixton Romrell, and to Ryan Bateman. We hope you all have a wonderful birthday today. Happy birthday.

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2: 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They'll also be unveiling the park's Butch Cassidy bench. 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And then on Saturday, July 25th at 6 p.m., it will be Till Sunday, an acoustic folk rock band. They'll be sponsored by Bear Lake Memorial Healthcare. The Montpelier National Oregon California Trail State Center will be sponsoring the Johnson Sisters on Friday, July 31st from 6 p.m. Claudia and Waverly singing their favorite tunes. Then Monday, August 3rd at 6 p.m., it's karaoke in the park where you are the entertainment. Choose your songs by YouTube before you come on your phone or tablet and bring them so that you can perform. Saturday, August 22nd at dusk around 9 p.m., Daniel Bishop will be telling the story of the infamous grizzly known as Old Ephraim that raided these parts with until sheep herder Frank Clark caught up with him. After the storytelling, watch the 1966 classic Night of the Grizzly film. All right, today at the Bear Lake Senior Community Center, they're having tuna melt for lunch. The art group meets at 9 a.m., the Quilt Guild tonight at 6. Friday, Steve Allred will be entertaining, and they're having meatballs over noodles for lunch. And horse interviews going on today for the 4-H and FFA. Those will be from 9 to 11 a.m. The story contest is July 24th at 5. Demonstration contest July 29th at 7. And don't forget, your record books are due at the extension office by Monday, August 3rd at 2 p.m. They will be judged on Tuesday, August 4th. The 20th anniversary of the Bear Lake Car Show coming up on July 25th at the Well Sea Stock Park next to the Oregon California Trail Center. Sponsored by the Rotary Club of Montpelier. They'll have a craft and vending fair going on at the same time there in the park and food for sale. Bear Lake School District number 33 will be holding free preschool screening Thursday, August 13th for 3- and 4-year-olds for whom there may be concerns in the areas of gross or fine motor skills, speech, social skills, cognitive development.

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0: All right. And don't forget our text in topic today. We're discussing the worst jobs that you can have in this heat. 208-254-0059, text in or call in your response this morning. We're writing down the phone numbers of everyone who does and putting those in the drawing for a chance to win a free 6-inch sub from Subway. We'll draw out that winner at 8:35 this morning. So to get in on that drawing, all you have to do is respond to that text in topic. Tell me, what is the worst job to have in this heat? 208-254-0059.
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4: NBC News Radio, I'm Michael Kastner. Canadian wildfires are causing air quality issues across swaths of the U.S. The smoke was dense and hazy Wednesday from Minnesota to Michigan and upstate New York and further into the Northeast. In Chicago, Perry Williams.
5: The poor air quality is due to unhealthy ozone and wildfire smoke levels. Dr. Jeff Ziffer from Good Samaritan Advocate has an alert for those diagnosed with respiratory issues.
6: If you have underlying conditions, is to look at air quality, minimize your interaction with it, and also look for symptoms. Symptoms being chest pain, shortness of breath, dizziness, fatigue with activity.
5: The Chicago Park District plans to move activities indoors today as a precaution.
4: Today, the smoke is expected from Ohio to Wisconsin, with some possible over Philadelphia, Chicago, and Minneapolis. President Trump is set to speak to the nation in a primetime address tonight. The president last spoke to the country in primetime on April 1st. That's about a month after the start of the war in Iran. It's been reported that much of his speech tonight will focus on election integrity. Global opinions of the United States are falling, according to a new survey. More from Rory O'Neill.
7: According to a new Pew Research Center survey, people in other countries have a falling opinion about the USA, while approval of China and its president Xi Jinping are on the rise. In fact, China was seen more favorably than the U.S. in most of the 36 countries polled. Still, the U.K. is where President Trump has his highest rating at 37%. The Pew poll finds America's neighbors, Canada and Mexico, have a higher opinion of China than the U.S. I'm Rory O'Neill.
4: A unique historic collection fetched big money on the auction block. Baseballs autographed by every president since Theodore Roosevelt sold for more than $3 million on Tuesday. Michael Kastner, NBC News Radio. Taco Bell is reportedly being investigated as a possible source of the growing cyclosporiasis outbreak. More from Daniel Martindale.
8: A report initially in the Washington Post says the outbreak may be tied with lettuce and other items in Taco Bell food. In recent days, signs appeared at Detroit-area Taco Bell restaurants notifying customers that the locations could not serve lettuce, cilantro, onions, pico de gallo, or guacamole because of a national recall. There are now nearly 7,000 cases of the stomach bug across 34 states. The investigation reportedly involves both federal and state health officials. The FDA has not announced a recall involving Taco Bell. I'm Daniel Martindale.
4: President Trump is announcing a large investment in national security as the U.S. conducts new strikes on Iran. More from Mark Mayfield.
9: He spoke at the Pennsylvania Defense and Innovation Summit yesterday afternoon.
10: We're clearing every obstacle to building the defense industrial base.
9: He touted a $10 billion investment in Pennsylvania's defense industrial base. Trump said the state will play a key role in building the arsenal of freedom. Just before Trump took the stage, U.S. Central Command announced it had started conducting an additional round of strikes on Iran. Trump reiterated that previous presidents should have taken action on

0: Iran. I'm Mark Mayfield.
1: At the Pentagon, Secretary Pete Hegseth says many service members will now undergo testosterone level screenings as part of their periodic health assessments. Kate Fisher reports Hegseth made the announcement in a video posted to X on Wednesday.
2: Pete Hegseth is seeing this as an important way to keep the U.S. military the best in the world, he says. He says it will keep them strong, resilient, and capable.
1: The routine screenings will apply to active duty military members who are 30 or older, but those under 30 can voluntarily choose to get the test. Michael Kastner, NBC News Radio.
3: News in this hour brought to you by Phillips 66. You save, live to the full with Phillips 66. A section of North Temple in Salt Lake City was closed after a main water line break caused flooding on Wednesday night. North Temple from Redwood Road to around Orange Street was closed as water pooled on the road, according to the Salt Lake City Fire Department. Salt Lake City Public Utilities was able to stop the flow of water, the fire department said. The crews were able to hold back the flooding water with charged hose lines to prevent business from flooding. The fire department said that there appears to be at least one break in a main water line. Several agencies, including the fire department and public utilities, have responded to the scene. The road will remain closed until crews can remove the water. All righty. And Idahoans are being asked to step up and help address a nationwide blood supply shortage, and there are nearly 50 events during the remainder of July to donate. The American Red Cross has declared an emergency after the blood supply fell nearly 25% in June. And it's a nationwide problem, but they're reaching out to Idahoans because they show up when patients are in need, said Regional Communications Manager Keely Van Middendorp. Blood on the shelf saves lives, but it has a limited shelf life, and the need right now is outpacing the supply. The Red Cross says its distribution to hospitals are nearly 3,500 units higher per week than expected, which is happening during trauma season, or when hospitals typically see higher demand for blood products. However, those involved in accidents aren't the only ones who use the blood. All blood types are being accepted though the greatest need is for O positive and B negative. The Red Cross is conducting 26 blood donations in Ada County and 15 in Canyon County. Appointments can be scheduled at redcrossblood.org or by calling 800-RED-CROSS. That's 1-800-733-2767. And I was going to try and see when the next drive is coming up here. I think there's one. I saw that there was one coming up here shortly. We'll get that information for you and pass that along when we get that. But in the meantime, you can go to Pocatello. There is a Red Cross there. You can donate at the Red Cross in Logan as well. But if you donate in Idaho, then that blood stays here. Wednesday, August 19th in Montpelier. Wednesday, August 19th is the next one here in Montpelier. So if you can, plan on donating blood that day. Okay, and they will take walk-ins and appointments. All right. driving eastbound toward Martin's Cove, Lloyd Larson tried to hammer home the profound cultural significance of the place that he was headed. His destination, about an hour's drive southwest of Casper, is holy ground for nearly 18 million members of the Church of Jesus Christ of Latter-day Saints. If you're a member of the church and you're growing up in Moscow, you've heard of it, Larson said, July 6th from the cab of his Ford F-150. To the LDS member and longtime state representative for Lander, Martin's Cove is more than a place. It's also a good story. Martin's Cove is a nook in the Granite Mountains that from afar doesn't look like much. But in 1856, a party of hundreds of famished, battered, and dying handcart-pulling Mormon immigrants rendezvoused around this spot with a rescue team dispatched by the then LDS President Brigham Young. Taking shelter for 5 days from the frigid winds of an October blizzard, many who would have died did end up surviving. Now the tragedy in Mormon settlers' efforts to save emigrating strangers is an integral part of LDS church lore. It is such a central part of the Mormon story that the church has sought to acquire Martin's Cove. Those efforts and the church's management of the site have historically spurred significant controversy and even a lawsuit, mainly because the cove is located on public land administered by the Bureau of Land Management. Excuse me. Larson is part of a new effort and nonprofit organization whose sole purpose is to facilitate a land deal that would turn over 933 BLM acres surrounding Martin's Cove to the LDS Church. In exchange, the public would gain an equal number of LDS-owned acres split between two tracts, a 358-acre parcel along the Sweetwater River near Independence Rock, and 575 acres that hugged between the mountainous Miller Springs and Savage Park wilderness study areas. The idea is to bring the public on board and then do the same for Congress, which would be asked to execute the land trade. It's a plan that's attracting considerable support. Friends listed by Wyoming Friends for Martin's Cove include three former Wyoming governors, Matt Mead, Dave Frodenthal, and Mike Sullivan, and Rob Wallace, a former Interior Department political appointee who played a pivotal role in administrating federal lands during the first Trump administration. Although the Martin's Cove story is now known for heroics and saved lives, it is also a tragedy and one of the deadliest episodes of overland emigration in the western United States. Record keeping was poor and the precise death count is unknown, but historical accounts show that more than 200 of the 1,100 people led by handcart company captains James Willie and Edward Martin perished while crossing Wyoming on the way to Salt Lake City. It took 74 years before LDS leaders tried to locate the site where the Martin Company handcart party took refuge. They pinpointed the site as a cove in the rocks about 2 miles up the Sweetwater River from Devil's Gate, even though its whereabouts were sketchy. And no survivors of the 1856 event ever returned to verify where they sheltered. In 1933, the Utah Pioneer Trails and Landmarks Association established a monument and named the spot Martin's Cove. By 1977, the cove was listed on the National Register of Historic Places. All right, so they're trying to acquire that land, the LDS Church. All right, that is your news, again brought to you by Phillips 66. You save, live to the full with Phillips 66.
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5: One of the most interesting accounts of burglary in the Bear Lake Valley occurred in Montpelier back in 1948 when two men attempted to break into the Jewel coffee shop located on the corner of 4th and Washington. It was about 4:30 in the morning when substitute police officer Clarence Cleland was notified by Mrs. Clifford Jewell that a silent burglar alarm had gone off in their apartment, indicating a possible burglary was taking place at the coffee shop next door. Mr. Jewell, at the time, was eating an early morning breakfast downtown, preparatory to leaving on a daily deer hunt. He was notified of what was taking place, and he returned to the coffee shop with a shotgun and Officer Cleland. They spotted a car with its motor idling behind the coffee shop and slipped up to capture one of the men inside of the automobile at gunpoint. His accomplice had gained access to the coffee shop through a window on the west side of the building and had moved a dollar slot machine to the rear entrance. As he tried to open the back door, it triggered the alarm. He spotted the arrest of his companion and managed to slip out into the nearby creek and made his escape. In the 1949 Oldsmobile convertible, which had been behind the coffee shop, the arrested companion was discovered to have a .38 caliber weapon, two money bags containing considerable money, burglary tools, food, 3 5-gallon cans of gas, and a large carton containing several elaborately tooled leather purses. He was dressed in dirty coveralls and wore leather gloves. At the police station, it was learned that he also had, beneath his outer garments, a well-fitting, neatly tailored suit and tie. The escaped companion, it was later learned, had cut across town to the railroad tracks, and then it headed east down the tracks. He was spotted later by a tourist near Windy Flat, where he was trying to get a ride. State Patrolman Glenn L. Kendall and Clifford Jewell went to investigate, and they spotted the man ducking into sagebrush when he saw the police car coming. Kendall pursued him, and the capture was made. And the incident cleared up a series of robberies extending from Kemmer and Evanston to Cokeville and on to Montpelier. And all that took place November of 1948.
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1: Bear Lake Valley's weather.
2: All right, today we are expecting partly cloudy conditions. Highs are going to be in the upper 80s today, overnight lows in the upper 50s, increasing clouds throughout the afternoon, and rain showers and thunderstorms expected in the afternoon. Friday, mid to upper 80s again for the high, mid 50s overnight, and mostly cloudy conditions with more rain showers and scattered thunderstorms. Saturday and Sunday, continuing on to next week as well, more of the same. High temperatures are going to stay in the upper 80s and low 90s, overnight lows in the mid 50s through the weekend. All right, and let's check current temperatures around the valley. Coakville is 61 degrees, 64 in Geneva, 57 in Pegram, 66 in Georgetown, 70 in Garden City, 67 in Paris, and 65 degrees currently in Montpelier. 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
2: I'm Lisa Hillier, filling in for Jared this morning on your SBI Sports Network. Major League Baseball's first post-All-Star game trade is taking shape. Multiple sources report the Houston Astros are trading right-hander Lance McCullers Jr. and left-hander Colton Gordon to the Milwaukee Brewers. In return, the Astros are getting minor leaguer Jaden Fielder, the son of former Brewers star Prince Fielder, and grandson of Cecil Fielder. Milwaukee is also picking up $2.5 million of McCullers' remaining salary this season. The Saints are happy to have a familiar face back with the team. The agent for running back Alvin Kamara confirmed Wednesday that he will play for New Orleans in 2026 on a reworked contract. Kamara's goal was for him to remain and retire with the Saints. Details of the restructured deal are not yet known. According to former teammate Teron Armstead, Kamara is even more motivated to prove himself this year. The Saints agreed to a four-year contract with former Jaguars running back Travis Etienne during free agency. Kansas City Chiefs quarterback Patrick Mahomes remains committed to starting the season on the field with his teammates. The 30-year-old told Yahoo Sports Wednesday that he's closer to his goal of being cleared to play in time for week one against the Denver Broncos. Mahomes is working his way back from a torn ACL that he suffered in December. The Chiefs will open training camp on July 28th. The last two Stanley Cup champions will headline the opening night of the NHL season. The league announced today that the 26-27 campaign will open on September 29th with the reigning champion Carolina Hurricanes hosting the Florida Panthers after raising their championship banner. Four other games will be played for Face-Off 2026, including the Western Conference champion Vegas Golden Knights entertaining the Chicago Blackhawks and the Boston Bruins entertaining the New York Rangers. And the defending champions are back in the World Cup final. Lautaro Martinez scored a header in stoppage time to put Argentina past England 2-1 in the last semifinal match from Atlanta. Enzo Fernandez tied the score with a goal in the 85th minute as Lionel Messi's squad will face Spain from New Jersey on Sunday. Anthony Gordon put England up 1-0 in the 55th minute of the Three Lions failed to close out the match with six defensive players on the pitch. The English haven't made a World Cup final since 1966 and will square off against the French in the third place match from Miami on Saturday. And the final major tournament of the year has arrived with the Open teeing off from Royal Birkdale in England. Scottie Scheffler is looking to add to his legend after winning last year's tournament by four strokes at Royal Portrush in Northern Ireland. He will be alongside Tyrell Halton and Bryson DeChambeau for the first and second rounds. Thomas Detry, Matthew Baldwin, and James Nicholas will be among the first group teeing off in round one. I'm Lisa Hillier. That is your sports here on The Wave. 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
2: And a very good morning and welcome to all of you who are just joining us. It is about 3 minutes into the 8 o'clock hour. Current temperature 66 degrees in Montpelier. Once again, today we are going to be in the upper 80s for the high. However, we are also looking at the possibility of rain showers and possible thunderstorms this afternoon as well. So be careful out there. If you're out and about today, keep your eyes open. As always, we want to make sure that we're watching out for any possible fire ignitions so that we can get those out quickly. All right, coming up in our 8 o'clock hour, more news, weather. We'll give you the weather forecast for the rest of the week. We're also going to check in with our text-in topic, which today we're talking about the worst jobs that you can have in this heat, the worst jobs you can possibly have in this kind of heat. You can text in or call in your response to 208-254-0059. Everyone who responds will have their phone number written down, and then we will draw one of those phone numbers out of the hat at 8:35 this morning. That person will win a free 6-inch Subway sandwich. We're also going to be talking with Tristan Despain later on in this hour. He's an eighth grader at Bear Lake Middle School. He is a track athlete. He runs the 400 and the 200. And he's been attending a bunch of different track and relay camps over the summer, and recently qualified to go to the Nationals in California in a couple of weeks. We're going to be talking to him a little bit more. He'll explain the process to us, and then he will tell us a little bit more about himself and what they're hoping to accomplish. So be sure to listen in. That's going to be a great interview coming up later on in the 8 o'clock hour. Let's check back in with the national news.
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3: NBC News Radio, I'm Michael Kastner. President Trump is set to address the nation tonight in prime time in what he's calling one of the most important speeches of his presidency. Trump has provided very few details about what he plans to unveil, but suggested it will focus on what he calls free and fair elections. While speaking in the Oval Office on Tuesday, the president called for America to, in his words, shape up. Maine's Governor Janet Mills says ICE may need to be abolished following a fatal shooting in her state. Her remarks come after a 26-year-old man from Columbia was killed by an ICE agent Monday after he allegedly drove in the direction of that officer during a traffic stop. ICE had planned to put a hold on conducting traffic stops, but later decided against it following criticism by President Trump. The Senate Judiciary Committee will continue hearing testimony today as it considers Todd Blanche's nomination to be the next U.S. Attorney General. Yesterday, President Trump's former personal lawyer faced tough questions from the Senate panel on issues related to the so-called anti-weaponization fund, convicted sex offender Jeffrey Epstein, and his current relationship with the president. More from Hallie Jackson.
4: I'm his lawyer, was his lawyer, and now I'm the Deputy Attorney General.
5: An apparent slip of the tongue, since Blanche is no longer the president's personal lawyer, likely adding to Democrats' concerns that Blanche, if confirmed as Attorney General, would do President Trump's bidding to go after political rivals.
6: Who you are is someone willing to sacrifice everything you once believed in for that title.
3: Wildfires raging in parts of Canada and Minnesota are causing air quality issues across large sections of the U.S. Today, the smoke is expected from Ohio to Wisconsin. Michael Kastner, NBC News Radio. At least 34 states are reporting cases of the foodborne illness cyclosporiasis. Health officials believe the illness comes from leafy greens like lettuce and spinach.
0: I mean, I'm trying to be conscious, but personally, I'm not that worried about it because I'm not going to stop eating berries and salad. Gotta eat something.
7: I mean, either you could stop eating or you could just take your chances.
8: I don't want to get explosive diarrhea.
3: Symptoms include diarrhea, some say explosive, loss of appetite, and bloating. The illness does not typically spread from person to person, and symptoms typically start about 1 week after being exposed. The defending champions are back in the World Cup final. Scott Carr with the latest.
9: Lautaro Martinez scored a header in stoppage time to push Argentina past England 2-1 in the last semifinal matchup from Atlanta Wednesday. Enzo Fernandez had tied the score with a goal in the 85th minute. Lionel Messi's squad will now face Spain from New Jersey on Sunday in the finals. The English haven't made a World Cup final since 1966. They'll now square off against the French in a match for third place from Miami on Saturday. I'm Scott Carr.
3: BMW is adding a new warning to a recent recall. Daria Albinger with details.
10: This week, the German automaker announced it was recalling nearly 30,000 luxury plug-in cars due to a fire risk linked to the engine starter. Well, now the company is advising owners of affected models to park outside until their vehicles can be inspected or repaired. The affected models are listed on BMW's website. I'm Daria Albinger.
3: SpaceX is preparing to launch another test flight of its massive Starship rocket. It would be the 13th test for the spacecraft, which will be carrying next-generation Starlink satellites into orbit for the first time. Michael Kastner, NBC News Radio.
2: News being brought to you by Gunderson Ace Hardware, home of the helpful hardware folks. All right, let's check some of those news stories from around the region. If I can get up here to where they are. All right, that Yellowstone National Park official says they will not euthanize the bull bison that violently tossed 65-year-old Carl Isom McDaniel about 8 feet into the air during a frightening attack at the Bridge Bay Campground near Yellowstone Lake. McDaniel, who was visiting the park with his 13-year-old grandson, suffered a broken femur in 4 places and underwent surgery. Despite his injuries, he reported that he was recovering well and was able to stand the day after the operation. McDaniel said he believes the bison could have killed him but chose not to continue the attack after he was on the ground. He expressed gratitude that the encounter wasn't even more serious. Park officials said no management action will be taken against the wild animal, allowing it to remain in Yellowstone. And the U.S. House has approved the Common Sense Act, a bill that would end production of the penny and require cash purchases to be rounded to the nearest nickel. The legislation now moves to the Senate for consideration. Under the proposal, cash totals ending in 1, 2, 6, or 7 cents would be rounded down, while totals ending in 3, 4, 8, or 9 cents would be rounded up. That sounds so confusing. Prices ending in 0 or 5 cents would remain unchanged. The rounding rule would apply only to cash transactions. Electronic payments like credit cards and digital wallets would still be charged the exact amount. Pennies already in circulation would remain legal tender, so they could still be used. Supporters, including the National Restaurant Association, say a nationwide standard would protect businesses when they don't have pennies available to make exact change. The bill also calls for the development of a less expensive nickel, provided it remains compatible with vending machines and other coin-operated equipment. All right, did you watch the ESPYs last night? Here are the winners from last night's ESPY Awards. The Best Championship Performance goes to Jalen Brunson of the New York Knicks. Best Athlete in a Men's Sport, Jalen Brunson from the Knicks. Best Athlete in a Woman's Sport, Aja Wilson from the Las Vegas Aces. Best Breakthrough Athlete goes to Alyssa Liu from Figure Skating. Best record-breaking performance, Myles Garrett from the Cleveland Browns. He broke the NFL single-season sack record. Best play goes to OG Ananobi's tip-in from the NBA Finals. The best team ESPY goes to the New York Knicks. The best single-game performance, Shohei Ohtani from the Dodgers, pitched 6 scoreless innings, struck out 10 batters, and hit 3 home runs. Yeah. Best college athlete in men's sport goes to Fernando Mendoza from Indiana football. Best college athlete in a women's sport, Lauren Betts from UCLA basketball. Best NFL player, Drake May from the Patriots. Best MLB player, Aaron Judge from the Yankees. All rise. Best NHL player, Macklin Celebrini from the San Jose Sharks. Best NBA player, Victor Wembanyama from the Spurs. Best WNBA player, Alyssa Thomas from the Phoenix Mercury. And the best soccer player goes to Ousmane Dembélé. I don't know, from France. I don't speak French, but there you go. Those are the ESPY winners, for those of you who are interested in all of that. All right. Do you want to hear some tips and tricks? Here you go. Got a sunburn? Try this. Saturate a washcloth with 1 cup of cold green tea and gently press onto the sunburned areas. The chill pulls heat away from skin and provides a temporary numbing effect, while the brew's antioxidant catechins repair damage and reduce swelling. There you go. So cold green tea on a washcloth, a wet washcloth. All right, too much coffee can increase the risk of dementia, according to a new study. Drinking 6 or more cups a day was linked with a 53% increased risk of dementia and makes stroke more likely, too. Brain imaging reveals that drinking a lot of coffee was also associated with brain shrinkage. The study, conducted at the Australian Centre for Precision Health at the South Australian Health and Medical Research Institute, is the largest of its kind, based on 17,702 participants aged 30 to 37. Kitty Pham, a PhD candidate at the University of South Australia who led the team of international researchers, says the findings draw attention to the risk of over-consuming. All right. Vets in the U.S., veterinarians, that is, where paw burns are common in many areas due to high summer temperatures, came up with a test to check when it's safe to walk your dog on a pavement. Their advice is for the owner to place the back of your hand on the surface for 7 seconds. If you struggle to keep your hand, the back of your hand, down on the surface for 7 seconds, it's way too hot to walk your dog. Here you go. Oh, gosh. I'm going to keep that one. That could be a really good text and topic. I'm not going to tell you what it is, but it's fun. All right. Do you eat in your car? For a growing number of Americans, the car that has become more than just transportation, it's becoming the dining room. A new survey of 2,000 adults found that 53% eat in their car at least once a week, averaging about 3 car meals every week. While many do it because they're busy, others say they enjoy the peace, privacy, and a chance to eat alone. Lunch is the meal most often eaten behind the wheel, with sandwiches, burgers, pizza, and fruit topping the menu. Gen Z leads the trend, averaging nearly 4 meals in a week in the car, while baby boomers average less than 1. A psychologist says the car has evolved into a personal refuge where people can escape work, family demands, and constant notifications. For many, it's one of the few places they can just relax uninterrupted. The survey suggests Americans aren't necessarily choosing the car over the kitchen, just they're simply trying to find a quiet moment in the increasingly hectic life. Yeah. Eat in the car. Actually, gather your family and eat at the table. Put down your phones and just have a conversation. Yeah. All right, that is your news for today, brought to you by Gunderson Ace Hardware.
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2: All right, let's get to it. Our text in topic today, we are discussing the worst job to have to do in this heat. 208-254-0059. Text in or call in your response this morning. We're going to write down your phone number when you do and add it to our drawing. For a free 6-inch sandwich from Subway. We'll draw for that here at 8:35. The worst job to do in this heat. All right, and I will tell you that the very first three that answered this morning, directing traffic in a construction zone, so a flagger. They said that's the worst job, standing in the direct sun on the hot road. Not able to stand in the shade or crank up the air conditioning. They're standing on blazing pavement in full sun for hours, holding that stop slow sign as hot cars idle and crawl past. Yeah, just ugh. All right, somebody said to be a firefighter in the heat. And by the way, thank goodness for their willingness. Yeah. Someone said baling hay with no air conditioning. Yeah. Installing insulation in an attic. Ew. Yeah. Hot. Worst job in the heat is cutting iron in with torches. It's miserable heat. Ew. Can't imagine. All right, and another person, mowing the lawn. It's horrible to be out here mowing the lawn. Yeah. We have one for framing houses, for sure. Definitely hauling and stacking hay. Yeah. All right, in your opinion, what is the worst job to do in this heat? 208-254-0059. Text in or call in your response this morning and let's have a talk. It's the worst job to do in this heat. 208-254-0059.

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1: Bear Lake Valley's weather.
2: All right, let's check those temperatures from around the region yesterday. Boise, 88 degrees, 93 in Idaho Falls, 91 in Pocatello. It was 91 in Logan, 100 degrees in Salt Lake City, and 108 in St. George. Here in the Bear Lake Valley, we had a high of 87, an overnight low of 61. The highest temperature in the state was in Idaho Falls at 93 degrees. Stanley was the coldest overnight with a low of 46. All right, and here in the Bear Lake Valley, we had a high of 87 with an overnight low of 61. Today, we are expecting highs to be in the upper 80s. We'll have overnight lows in the upper 50s. And there is a 32% chance of rain showers and thunderstorms today. In fact, a chance of rain showers and thunderstorms throughout the weekend. The biggest percentage of possibility today and tomorrow. Highs will remain in the mid to upper 80s through the weekend as well, with overnight lows in the 50s. Excuse me. Okay, let's take a look at those current temperatures around the valley. Excuse me. In Cokeville, it is currently 64 degrees, 67 in Geneva, 57 in Pegram. It is 68 in Georgetown, 71 in Garden City. Paris, 69 degrees, and it's 68 in Montpelier.
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2: I'm Lisa Hillier, filling in for Jared this morning on your SVI Sports Network. Major League Baseball's first post-All-Star game trade is taking shape. Multiple sources report the Houston Astros are trading right-hander Lance McCullers Jr. and left-hander Colton Gordon to the Milwaukee Brewers. In return, the Astros are getting minor leaguer Jaden Fielder, the son of former Brewers star Prince Fielder, and grandson of Cecil Fielder. Milwaukee is also picking up $2.5 million of McCullers' remaining salary this season. The Saints are happy to have a familiar face back with the team. The agent for running back Alvin Kamara confirmed Wednesday that he will play for New Orleans in 2026 on a reworked contract. Kamara's goal was for him to remain and retire with the Saints. Details of the restructured deal are not yet known. According to former teammate Teron Armstead, Kamara is even more motivated to prove himself this year. The Saints agreed to a four-year contract with former Jaguars running back Travis Etienne during free agency. Kansas City Chiefs quarterback Patrick Mahomes remains committed to starting the season on the field with his teammates. The 30-year-old told Yahoo Sports Wednesday that he's closer to his goal of being cleared to play in time for week one against the Denver Broncos. Mahomes is working his way back from a torn ACL that he suffered in December. The Chiefs will open training camp on July 28th. The last two Stanley Cup champions will headline the opening night of the NHL season. The league announced today that the 26-27 campaign will open on September 29th with the reigning champion Carolina Hurricanes hosting the Florida Panthers after raising their championship banner. Four other games will be played for Face-Off 2026, including the Western Conference champion Vegas Golden Knights entertaining the Chicago Blackhawks and the Boston Bruins entertaining the New York Rangers. And the defending champions are back in the World Cup final. Lautaro Martinez scored a header in stoppage time to put Argentina past England 2-1 in the last semifinal match from Atlanta. Enzo Fernandez tied the score with a goal in the 85th minute as Lionel Messi's squad will face Spain from New Jersey on Sunday. Anthony Gordon put England up 1-0 in the 55th minute of the three Lions failed to close out the match with six defensive players on the pitch. The English haven't made a World Cup final since 1966 and will square off against the French in the third place match from Miami on Saturday. And the final major tournament of the year has arrived with the Open teeing off from Royal Birkdale in England. Scottie Scheffler is looking to add to his legend after winning last year's tournament by four strokes at Royal Portrush in Northern Ireland. He will be alongside Tyrell Halton and Bryson DeChambeau for the first and second rounds. Thomas Detry, Matthew Baldwin, and James Nicholas will be among the first group teeing off in round one. I'm Lisa Hillier. That is your sports here on The Wave. 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
5: Mitch Anthony here with today's Daily Dose. Joe Batten, truly one of the world's great thinkers on the issue of leadership, is the man who gave the phrase, "Be all you can be," to the U.S. Army. But Joe Batten gave another phrase to another nation that had even more impact. In 1969, Joe was invited by chief leaders in South Africa to conduct leadership training. He was immediately stricken with the harsh realities of apartheid and the fact that white leaders sincerely thought they were doing the right thing. In fact, they told Joe that they were the most Christian nation on earth. They were proud that they gave the non-whites food, shelter, and good air. Joe asked the group of leaders, "How many of you believe you are your brother's keeper?" They all raised their hands. Joe Batten responded, "I don't believe in being my brother's keeper. I want to be my brother's brother and teach him to keep himself." Before Joe left South Africa, the saying had spread like wildfire throughout the nation. For 20 years, its impact grew. It became the philosophical underpinning for the eventual disassembling of apartheid. "I want to be my brother's brother and teach him to keep himself." This is Mitch Anthony reminding you once again that life is whatever you make it.
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2: All right, let's check back in on birthdays today. Celebrating on the 16th day of July, legendary football coach Jimmy Johnson is turning 83. He began coaching in 1965 and took his first head coaching job in 1979 with the Oklahoma State Cowboys. In 1984, he became the Miami Hurricanes head coach and won a national championship with the program in 1987. In 1989, he went to the NFL and became the Dallas Cowboys head coach, winning back-to-back Super Bowls. He left the Cowboys in 1993 and became the Miami Dolphins head coach from 96 to 99. Then he later joined Fox Sports as an NFL game analyst on Fox NFL Sunday before retiring in 2024. He was inducted into the College Football Hall of Fame in 2012 and the Pro Football Hall of Fame in 2020. Rock and Roll Hall of Famer Stuart Copeland is 74 today. He's the drummer for The Police. Dancer Michael Flatley is 68. He became internationally known for Irish dance shows and was given the nickname The Lord of the Dance. Comedian Will Ferrell is 59 today. His credits include the TV series Saturday Night Live and The Spoils of Babylon, the movies Anchorman, The Legend of Ron Burgundy, and its sequel, Anchorman 2, The Legend Continues, The Campaign, The Other Guys, Land of the Lost, Blades of Glory, Talladega Nights, The Ballad of Ricky Bobby, The Producers, Bewitched, Elf, Old School, Zoolander, and Superstar. He was also the voice of the man in the yellow hat in the animated Curious George movie. Legendary running back Barry Sanders is turning 58 today. He played college football at Oklahoma State, where he won the Heisman Trophy in 1988. He holds several NCAA FBS records, including the most rushing yards and rushing touchdowns in a single season. He was drafted third overall in the 1989 NFL draft out by the Detroit Lions, where he played his entire 10-year career. He was also selected to the Pro Bowl in every season that he played, led the NFL in rushing yards four times, including 2,000-yard season in 1997, and he led the NFL in rushing touchdowns once in 1991. He retired after the 1998 seasons. In 2003, he was inducted into the College Football Hall of Fame. In 2004, he was inducted into the Pro Football Hall of Fame. Both his jersey number 21 with Oklahoma State and number 20 with the Lions are retired. Actor Corey Feldman is 55 today. He became well known during the 80s with roles in films such as Friday the 13th, The Final Chapter, Gremlins, The Goonies, and Stand By Me. All right, celebrating in the Bear Lake Valley today, on this 16th day of July, happy birthday today to Lynn Echeverry, Brixton Romrell, and to Ryan Bateman. We hope you all have a wonderful birthday today. Happy birthday.

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8: All right, it is that time to give away a free 6-inch Subway to one of you lucky listeners today. Of course, all you have to do to be eligible to win that sub sandwich every day is to text in, respond to the text in topic. Today we've been discussing the worst jobs to do in the heat. Most of you have said, quite a few of you have said being a construction worker flagger, standing out on the hot pavement all day long, holding a sign. We've heard framing houses, mowing the lawn, installing insulation in an attic, baling hay with no air conditioning, firefighting. Somebody else said cutting iron with torches. Just walking out of the shade is horrible, one person said. Replacing a turbocharger on a 657 Cat scraper. Someone else said working the on-the-hook food truck fish fryer when it's 95 to 100 degrees outside. Someone else said hauling and stacking hay. Yeah, all of those things, not fun to do in the heat, for sure.

0: winner is the phone number 760-8764. 760-8764. 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No fun. 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
2: All right. Well, I told you earlier this morning and throughout the morning that we were going to have a special guest with us. This young man's name is Tristan Despain. And some of you are like, who? So first of all, because you're so young, people don't know who you are. So you got to tell us about yourself a little bit. Can you do that? Yeah, you can do that. Tell us a little bit about who you are, what your age is. Yeah.
3: My name is Tristan Despain. I'm 15 years old as of May 13th. I haven't lived here forever. I moved here in 2022. And I've never been like a sport geek before. So before I moved here, I wasn't really big into sports, mm-hmm. and I didn't know that I could like become what I am now. Mm-hmm. So after I moved here, I started football and then wrestling and then track, and track was definitely my favorite.
2: Okay, so that's what we're here talking about today. If you haven't been on Facebook, if you haven't heard yet, Tristan is a really good runner. And he's been working really hard this summer. So, Tristan, first of all, before we get into where you're going and what we're looking for with some help today, how did you start running? Like, when did you decide, hey, I really kind of like to do that? Was it just here since you got here, or have you kind of been doing it all along?
3: I think I've always been one of the fastest kids, like, within my age group, mm-hmm. like, throughout my school year of, like, elementary. I always would like to race people just out in the schoolyard, and I had fun. It was, like, it was a good time.
2: Okay. And then, of course, you said you guys came from, like, the Driggs area. Is that right?
4: Yeah, to mm-hmm. Victor, Teton Valley.
2: Yeah. Okay, so similar climate and everything to what we have here. And up near the Yellowstone, do you miss the beautiful Tetons, the view of the Tetons every morning?
3: It was definitely really beautiful
2: up
3: there.
2: It was so pretty up there. All right, so you've been here for a few years. You said you got involved with football, and then...

0: wrestling, and then you discovered track, and that's what you love. What events do you like?
1: I started out with the sprinting, and then got into long distance, and then went back to sprinting because long distance wasn't working out for me. So that'd be like the 100, the 200, and the 400. So
0: okay.
1: Those are like my main events.
0: All right. So the definitely the 100 is a hard, full-out sprint from shotgun to finish line.
1: Most definitely.
0: And then the 200 is one lap around the track. Is that right?
1: A half a lap
0: around the track, as hard as you can go. The 400 is the full lap. And they say, I've at least heard, I was not a trackster, but my husband was. And he ran the 400. And he said, it's the killer. It's the hardest by far sprint, because it's a sprint for a full lap. But that's your thing, right? That's your specialty. Yeah. All right. So tell us what you've been doing this summer.
1: This summer, I've been competing in tournaments, like track meets in Boise, Pocatello, and I did one in Utah, and those were just like leading up to nationals, like what I'm competing in 2 weeks.
0: Okay. So he just told you he's qualified to go to nationals. How do you qualify? What do you have to do to qualify to go?
1: So I placed top 5 within 3 states in the 400 meter, and that's like a really big deal because mm-hmm. that's 3 states.
2: So essentially he had to, there was a Nike meet in Oregon and we missed that one, but so we went to the one in Boise, Nampa area, which was the Snake River Association meet.
0: Mm-hmm.
2: So anybody who competed at that meet automatically qualified to go to the regionals at ISU. So that was held this last weekend.
0: Okay.
2: And so that was 3 states, that was Montana, Idaho, and Utah.
0: Mm-hmm.
2: And so you had to qualify in the top 5. So he ran, we didn't know, because this is all new to us, he just joined USA Track and Field this year.
0: Mm-hmm.
2: Like, he's only been running since 7th grade. This is not clubs, this is all brand new. So anyhow, he placed in the top 5. We didn't know at Snake River that whatever he competed in there in Nampa is the only ones he could compete in mm-hmm. at ISU.
0: Okay.
2: So he had only chose the 200 and the 400, and he didn't have the 100 in there because he was kind of getting frustrated with it.
0: Mm-hmm.
2: So this last weekend at ISU, he could only compete in the 2 and 400. And so he had to do 2 days of the 200. And he missed the 200 by one spot, but he did qualify for the 400, and qualifying is the important part.
0: Mm-hmm.
2: So yeah, we're really excited and just thrilled for him to have this opportunity.
0: Absolutely. This is not a common thing. Like, it's one, and I don't know the statistics, but it's pretty rare to be able to qualify to go to the nationals, especially at your age. What a cool thing to get to go do. So you're going to California is where you'll compete.
1: Correct.
0: And what are the dates on that?
1: I'm supposed to be running through, what is it, the 31st?
2: Yeah, so the 400 meter will be held July 31st through August 2nd.
0: Okay. And is it one of those things where you run in a qualifier, and then if you qualify, you go to the next round type of a thing? So,
1: yes, there's what's it called?
2: There's round one on Friday,
0: okay.
2: And then the pre-qualifier, and then the finals.
0: Okay. So, and you're hearing Tristan's mom, is it Shoshone?
2: Correct. Yes.
0: Okay, Shoshone. So, you're no stranger to all of this competition stuff yourself, right?
2: Yeah, so I used to coach and participate in judo, and when we lived in Teton Valley, I would actually commute to ISU to train with an amazing man, Sensei Same Tadahara. He still resides in Pocatello, and the club there, so once a week I would make the trek all the way from Victor to ISU to train with them. and I competed in a handful of states, and so that it happened in 2014 that nationals was in Reno, and I was like, well, might as well give it a try. So just like Tristan, I was technically unattached and, you know, solo. But it's an amazing experience. It's an overwhelming experience, I think, in any sport.
0: I'm sure it is. So Mom has been to nationals in judo. Tristan now gets to go to nationals in the 400 meter and represent Idaho and our little Bear Lake Valley, which is very cool. And but if any of you especially have ever parented or coached or been yourself an athlete in going to these big competitions, there's a huge expense that goes with it. You got to have your training, your travel, your stay while you're there, all kinds of different things. So that's a little bit more about what we're going to talk about really quickly. They are trying to raise some funds to help help with the cost of this. And so what do people need to do if they want to donate? So there's a silent auction going on. And if you are listening and you're a business owner or just a person here in the Valley and think, hey, you know what, I would love to donate and help this young man get to California and compete, give them a call. Who do they contact if they want to donate?
2: So you can go to his Facebook page, which is Tristan Despain's Road to Nationals Auction. There is a Venmo link there. You are more than welcome to donate through the Venmo link. If you want to donate to the silent auction, you can get in touch with myself or Katea. And we just wanted to say, you know, thank you to everybody who has donated. Like, it's just been amazing, the support that everybody has given us. And we have so many great items for the silent auction. I can't even begin to, like, rattle them all off right now. And that will be opening on the 19th and closing on the 25th at 6 p.m.
0: Okay. And if you aren't familiar with Shoshone or Katea Barchi, contact me and I can get in touch with them as well. And we can get the, if you want to just make a donation and you don't do Venmo, if you want to donate to the silent auction or whatever it is, let's support him. Let's get him to California and help him compete and continue to compete. I think another thing that would be good to point out maybe to our listeners is going to nationals, you're on the big stage for high school competition here. And I'm sure there's going to be scouts and recruiters and stuff there watching. And are you going to be a freshman next year?
1: I'm going to be a freshman this year.
0: Okay, coming into this fall, a freshman. So this is kind of about the age they start watching, and they're gonna want to watch you. You made it to nationals, so now they're gonna be like, okay, let's see what he can do over the next 4 years. And so what a great opportunity for him to go and to compete, represent the Valley, represent the state of Idaho and his family, and also have a chance at being seen and possibly, who knows where that could lead to. So we wish you the best of luck. If you're listening again, whether it's live right now or later on, we'll have this up on our svinews.com website and on our Facebook page. Please get a hold of one of these people and donate. Whatever you can helps. And we're going to wish you the best. And when you get back, will you come talk to us again and tell us how it went?
1: Yes, of course I will.
0: All right. Anything else you want to add, Mom?
2: Not really. Just once again, thank you very much to everybody. Like, the outpouring has been amazing. And he, you know, just for the people curious, he is already seated. Like, he is accepted. We have a hotel room.
0: Awesome.
2: We have a car. Like, he is going. So
0: good. Okay. So, yeah, this will just kind of help offset the cost, because it is expensive to go, and but we we want to support you the best we can. So congratulations to you on qualifying, and good luck. Go have fun. That's the most important part, right?
1: Thank you so much.
0: All right. Thanks for being with us today.
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1: Bear Lake Valley's weather.
0: All right, today we are expecting sunshine and clouds mixed with highs in the upper 80s. Overnight lows will be in the upper 50s, and they are saying about a 20% chance of some afternoon rain showers and thunderstorms. More rain expected on Friday with highs in the mid to upper 80s, overnight lows in the 50s. Saturday will be the same, upper 80s for the high into Sunday as well, overnight lows in the 50s, and still a chance of afternoon rain showers through the weekend.
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Armin Van Buuren kicking off our 10 o'clock playlist here on Bear Lake Valley's all-hit music radio station, The Wave, on KVSI. That song called Strong Ones. Coming up here in the 10 o'clock hour, we're going to hear Holiday by Green Day, Paper in Fire, throwing it back with some John Mellencamp in the first part of the playlist, and Up and Up by Coldplay. Then in the middle of the hour, we'll check community events. We'll also hear from Ed Sheeran, Teddy Swims, Blue October, and The Outfield, throwing it back in the middle of the hour with Say It Isn't So. Noah Cahan is coming up next singing Staying Still.

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1: 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And the 2026 summer events at Heritage Park gets started this Friday night, July 17th at 6 p.m. Join Brian, Kurt, Cindy, and Laurie for some good old Western music. That's right, the Saddle String, sponsored by Montpelier Rotary Club, will be performing this Friday night at Heritage Park on Main Street, 6 p.m. It is free to the public. They'll also be unveiling the park's Butch Cassidy bench. Bring your own chair and mosquito spray. All right, today at the Bear Lake Senior Center Bingo at 10 a.m., ham pasta salad for lunch. They serve from 11:30 to 1, and chair fitness begins at 12:30. On Thursday, the art group will meet at 9 a.m. They're having tuna melts for lunch, and the Quilt Guild will also be working on Thursday night at the Senior Center. Then on Friday, Steve Allred will be entertaining starting at 11:30. Lunch from noon to 1, meatballs over noodles. The 4-H and FFA interviews and skill-a-thon begin today. They'll be from 9 a.m. to 6 p.m. Then the horse interviews will be Thursday, tomorrow, from 9 a.m. to 11 a.m. Don't forget the story contest, July 24th at 5 o'clock. The demonstration contest, July 29th at 7 p.m. And your record books are due at the extension office by Monday, August 3rd at 2 p.m. They will be judged on Tuesday, August 4th. The 20th anniversary of the Bear Lake Car Show coming up July 25th at the Wells Sea Stock Park in Montpelier. This is presented by the Rotary Club of Montpelier as a fundraiser. Again, their funds that they raise help for scholarships for local graduating high school seniors. They also help with water projects internationally, and they've also done some very big projects here in the Bear Lake Valley. So all of that money is used for service type activities. Get out and support the Rotary Club of Montpelier, the 20th anniversary of the Bear Lake Car Show on July 25th. They'll also have food for sale throughout the day. And there is a craft and vendor fair going on in the park at the same time. Bear Lake School District number 33 will be holding their free preschool screening on Thursday, August 13th for 3 and 4-year-old children from whom there may be concerns in the areas of gross or fine motor skills, speech, language, social skills, or cognitive development. In addition, a hearing screening will be offered. Children must be 3 years old by the screening date. The screening will be held at Paris Elementary School. Call for an appointment, 208-945-2891. The Bear Lake County Fair is coming up in August. It will be the 10th through the 16th at the Bear Lake County Fairgrounds. And lots of fun activities going on. Including the Montpelier City Fire Department Egg Drop Challenge. $5 to participate, and several age groups, anyone from 0 to 100 can participate. Eggs will be available at the drop site, but you must create and bring your own protective contraption to put your egg inside of. Then you'll go up on the ladder and drop your contraption to see if your egg cracks. If it doesn't, you could win a prize. Your contraption can be no bigger than a small tissue box, 6 by 6 by 6. And you can sign up at the fairgrounds during Fair Week.
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You're riding the wave in Bear Lake Valley. Lisa Hill, you're with you here. Daughtry coming, starting off our playlist this hour with No Surprise. Coming up, Johnny Mickle will sing Fallen Angel. We've got Don't You Want Me by the Human League and Hold On Tight by Aloe Black. Later on in the 11 o'clock playlist, we'll hear Mumford & Sons with Chris Stapleton singing Here. Jar of Hearts by Christina Perry. Jack Johnson's Traffic in the Sky. And Duran Duran, Hungry Like a Wolf. Just a few of the great hit songs coming up in this hour. Coming up next here on The Wave, it is Noah Cahan with A Few of Your Own.

flavor. Slow down. Got me seeing visions, burning up the kitchen. 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Deep undercover, sweet sexy lover, rumble like thunder. Oh yeah. I ain't complaining. If heaven's raining, it need a saving. Right.

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1: Bear Lake Valley's weather.
0: Today, we are expecting highs in the upper 80s. Our overnight lows will be in the upper 50s. 18% chance of some afternoon rain showers and thunderstorms today. That's going to continue on into Friday, even into Saturday and Sunday. Highs will be in the upper 80s for the rest of the week. Overnight lows in the mid-50s, and there is a chance of rain showers and thunderstorms every afternoon right through the weekend.
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3: NBC News Radio, I'm Michael Kastner. Canadian wildfires are causing air quality issues across swaths of the U.S. The smoke was dense and hazy Wednesday from Minnesota to Michigan and upstate New York and further into the Northeast. In Chicago, Perry Williams.
4: The poor air quality is due to unhealthy ozone and wildfire smoke levels. Dr. Jeff Ziffer from Good Samaritan Advocate has an alert for those diagnosed with respiratory issues.
5: If you have underlying conditions, is to look at air quality, minimize your interaction with it, and also look for symptoms. 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
4: The Chicago Park District plans to move activities indoors today as a precaution.
3: Today, the smoke is expected from Ohio to Wisconsin, with some possible over Philadelphia, Chicago, and Minneapolis. President Trump is set to speak to the nation in a primetime address tonight. The president last spoke to the country in primetime on April 1st. That's about a month after the start of the war in Iran. It's been reported that much of his speech tonight will focus on election integrity. Global opinions of the United States are falling, according to a new survey. More from Rory O'Neill.
6: According to a new Pew Research Center survey, people in other countries have a falling opinion about the USA, while approval of China and its president Xi Jinping are on the rise. In fact, China was seen more favorably than the U.S. in most of the 36 countries polled. Still, the U.K. is where President Trump has his highest rating at 37%. The Pew poll finds America's neighbors, Canada and Mexico, have a higher opinion of China than the U.S. I'm Rory O'Neill.
3: A unique historic collection fetched big money on the auction block. Baseballs autographed by every president since Theodore Roosevelt sold for more than $3 million on Tuesday. Michael Kastner, NBC News Radio.
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3: Taco Bell is reportedly being investigated as a possible source of the growing cyclosporiasis outbreak. More from Daniel Martindale.
8: A report initially in the Washington Post says the outbreak may be tied with lettuce and other items in Taco Bell food. In recent days, signs appeared at Detroit-area Taco Bell restaurants notifying customers that the locations could not serve lettuce, cilantro, onions, pico de gallo, or guacamole because of a national recall. There are now nearly 7,000 cases of the stomach bug across 34 states. The investigation reportedly involves both federal and state health officials. The FDA has not announced a recall involving Taco Bell. I'm Daniel Martindale.
3: President Trump is announcing a large investment in national security as the U.S. conducts new strikes on Iran. More from Mark Mayfield.
9: He spoke at the Pennsylvania Defense and Innovation Summit yesterday afternoon.
10: We're clearing every obstacle to building the defense industrial base.
9: He touted a $10 billion investment in Pennsylvania's defense industrial base. Trump said the state will play a key role in building the arsenal of freedom. Just before Trump took the stage, U.S. Central Command announced it had started conducting an additional round of strikes on Iran. Trump reiterated that previous presidents should have taken action on Iran. I'm Mark Mayfield.
3: At the Pentagon, Secretary Pete Hegseth says many service members will now undergo testosterone level screenings as part of their periodic health assessments. Kate Fisher reports Hegseth made the announcement in a video posted to X on Wednesday.
11: Pete Hegseth is seeing this as an important way to keep the US military the best in the world, he says. He says it will keep them strong, resilient, and capable.
3: The routine screenings will apply to active duty military members who are 30 or older, but those under 30 can voluntarily choose to get the test. Michael Kastner, NBC News Radio.
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You Say by Lauren Daigle. Hey, welcome to our lunch hour playlist. We've got The Outfield, Nickelback, both coming up in the first part of the hour. We'll also hear from Neon Trees. We've got Harry Styles, Lay in Love, and Huey Lewis and the News coming up in this 12 o'clock playlist. Mumford & Sons and Hosier coming up right now with Rubber Band Man. Mm-hmm.

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0: 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And the 2026 summer events at Heritage Park gets started this Friday night, July 17th at 6 p.m. Join Brian, Kurt, Cindy, and Laurie for some good old Western music. That's right, the Saddle String, sponsored by Montpelier Rotary Club, will be performing this Friday night at Heritage Park on Main Street, 6 p.m. It is free to the public. They'll also be unveiling the park's Butch Cassidy bench. Bring your own chair and mosquito spray. All right, today at the Bear Lake Senior Center Bingo at 10 a.m., ham pasta salad for lunch. They serve from 11:30 to 1, and chair fitness begins at 12:30. On Thursday, the art group will meet at 9 a.m. They're having tuna melts for lunch, and the Quilt Guild will also be working on Thursday night at the Senior Center. Then on Friday, Steve Allred will be entertaining starting at 11:30. Lunch from noon to 1, meatballs over noodles. The 4-H and FFA interviews and skill-a-thon begin today. They'll be from 9 a.m. to 6 p.m. Then the horse interviews will be Thursday, tomorrow, from 9 a.m. to 11 a.m. Don't forget the story contest, July 24th at 5 o'clock. The demonstration contest, July 29th at 7 p.m. And your record books are due at the extension office by Monday, August 3rd at 2 p.m. They will be judged on Tuesday, August 4th. The 20th anniversary of the Bear Lake Car Show coming up July 25th at the Wells Sea Stock Park in Montpelier. This is presented by the Rotary Club of Montpelier as a fundraiser. Again, their funds that they raise help for scholarships for local graduating high school seniors. They also help with water projects internationally, and they've also done some very big projects here in the Bear Lake Valley. So all of that money is used for service type activities. Get out and support the Rotary Club of Montpelier, the 20th anniversary of the Bear Lake Car Show on July 25th. They'll also have food for sale throughout the day, and there is a craft and vendor fair going on in the park at the same time. Bear Lake School District number 33 will be holding their free preschool screening on Thursday, August 13th. For 3 and 4-year-old children from whom there may be concerns in the areas of gross or fine motor skills, speech, language, social skills, or cognitive development. In addition, a hearing screening will be offered. Children must be 3 years old by the screening date. The screening will be held at Paris Elementary School. Call for an appointment, 208-945-2891. The Bear Lake County Fair is coming up. In August, it will be the 10th through the 16th at the Bear Lake County Fairgrounds, and lots of fun activities going on, including the Montpelier City Fire Department Egg Drop Challenge. $5 to participate, and several age groups, anyone from 0 to 100 can participate. Eggs will be available at the drop site, but you must create and bring your own protective contraption to put your egg inside of. Then you'll go up on the ladder and drop your contraption to see if your egg cracks. If it doesn't, you could win a prize. Your contraption can be no bigger than a small tissue box, 6 by 6 by 6. And you can sign up at the fairgrounds during Fair Week.
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1: NBC News Radio, I'm Michael Kastner. Canadian wildfires are causing air quality issues across swaths of the U.S. The smoke was dense and hazy Wednesday from Minnesota to Michigan and upstate New York and further into the Northeast. In Chicago, Perry Williams.
2: The poor air quality is due to unhealthy ozone and wildfire smoke levels. Dr. Jeff Ziffer from Good Samaritan Advocate has an alert for those diagnosed with respiratory issues.
3: If you have underlying conditions, is to look at air quality, minimize your interaction with it, and also look for symptoms. Symptoms being chest pain, shortness of breath, dizziness, fatigue with activity.
2: The Chicago Park District plans to move activities indoors today as a precaution.
1: Today, the smoke is expected from Ohio to Wisconsin, with some possible over Philadelphia, Chicago, and Minneapolis. President Trump is set to speak to the nation in a primetime address tonight. The president last spoke to the country in primetime on April 1st. That's about a month after the start of the war in Iran. It's been reported that much of his speech tonight will focus on election integrity. Global opinions of the United States are falling, according to a new survey. More from Rory O'Neill.
4: According to a new Pew Research Center survey, people in other countries have a falling opinion about the USA, while approval of China and its president Xi Jinping are on the rise. In fact, China was seen more favorably than the U.S. in most of the 36 countries polled. Still, the U.K. is where President Trump has his highest rating at 37%. The Pew poll finds America's neighbors, Canada and Mexico, have a higher opinion of China than the U.S. I'm Rory O'Neill.
1: A unique historic collection fetched big money on the auction block. Baseballs autographed by every president since Theodore Roosevelt sold for more than $3 million on Tuesday. Michael Kastner, NBC News Radio.
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1: Taco Bell is reportedly being investigated as a possible source of the growing cyclosporiasis outbreak. More from Daniel Martindale.
6: A report initially in the Washington Post says the outbreak may be tied with lettuce and other items in Taco Bell food. In recent days, signs appeared at Detroit area Taco Bell restaurants notifying customers that the locations could not serve lettuce, cilantro, onions, pico de gallo, or guacamole because of a national recall. There are now nearly 7,000 cases of the stomach bug across 34 states. The investigation reportedly involves both federal and state health officials. The FDA has not announced a recall involving Taco Bell. I'm Daniel Martindale.
1: President Trump is announcing a large investment in national security as the U.S. conducts new strikes on Iran. More from Mark Mayfield.
7: He spoke at the Pennsylvania Defense and Innovation Summit yesterday afternoon.
8: We're clearing every obstacle to building the defense industrial base.
7: He touted a $10 billion investment in Pennsylvania's defense industrial base. Trump said the state will play a key role in building the arsenal of freedom. Just before Trump took the stage, U.S. Central Command announced it had started conducting an additional round of strikes on Iran. Trump reiterated that previous presidents should have taken action on Iran. I'm Mark Mayfield.
1: At the Pentagon, Secretary Pete Hegseth says many service members will now undergo testosterone-level screenings as part of their periodic health assessments. Kate Fisher reports Hegseth made the announcement in a video posted to X on Wednesday.
9: Pete Hegseth is seeing this as an important way to keep the U.S. military the best in the world, he says. He says it will keep them strong, resilient, and capable.
1: The routine screenings will apply to active duty military members who are 30 or older, but those under 30 can voluntarily choose to get the test. Michael Kastner, NBC News Radio.
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1: NBC News Radio, I'm Michael Kastner. Canadian wildfires are causing air quality issues across swaths of the U.S. The smoke was dense and hazy Wednesday from Minnesota to Michigan and upstate New York and further into the Northeast. In Chicago, Perry Williams.
2: The poor air quality is due to unhealthy ozone and wildfire smoke levels. Dr. Jeff Ziffer from Good Samaritan Advocate has an alert for those diagnosed with respiratory issues.
3: If you have underlying conditions, is to look at air quality, minimize your interaction with it, and also look for symptoms. Symptoms being chest pain, shortness of breath, dizziness, fatigue with activity.
2: The Chicago Park District plans to move activities indoors today as a precaution.
1: Today, the smoke is expected from Ohio to Wisconsin, with some possible over Philadelphia, Chicago, and Minneapolis. President Trump is set to speak to the nation in a primetime address tonight. The president last spoke to the country in primetime on April 1st. That's about a month after the start of the war in Iran. It's been reported that much of his speech tonight will focus on election integrity. Global opinions of the United States are falling, according to a new survey. More from Rory O'Neill.
4: According to a new Pew Research Center survey, people in other countries have a falling opinion about the USA, while approval of China and its president Xi Jinping are on the rise. In fact, China was seen more favorably than the U.S. in most of the 36 countries polled. Still, the U.K. is where President Trump has his highest rating at 37%. The Pew poll finds America's neighbors, Canada and Mexico, have a higher opinion of China than the U.S. I'm Rory O'Neill.
1: A unique historic collection fetched big money on the auction block. Baseballs autographed by every president since Theodore Roosevelt sold for more than $3 million on Tuesday. Michael Kastner, NBC News Radio.
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1: Taco Bell is reportedly being investigated as a possible source of the growing cyclosporiasis outbreak. More from Daniel Martindale.
6: A report initially in the Washington Post says the outbreak may be tied with lettuce and other items in Taco Bell food. In recent days, signs appeared at Detroit-area Taco Bell restaurants notifying customers that the locations could not serve lettuce, cilantro, onions, pico de gallo, or guacamole because of a national recall. There are now nearly 7,000 cases of the stomach bug across 34 states. The investigation reportedly involves both federal and state health officials. The FDA has not announced a recall involving Taco Bell. I'm Daniel Martindale.
1: President Trump is announcing a large investment in national security as the U.S. conducts new strikes on Iran. More from Mark Mayfield.
7: He spoke at the Pennsylvania Defense and Innovation Summit yesterday afternoon.
8: We're clearing every obstacle to building the defense industrial base.
7: He touted a $10 billion investment in Pennsylvania's defense industrial base. Trump said the state will play a key role in building the arsenal of freedom. Just before Trump took the stage, U.S. Central Command announced it had started conducting an additional round of strikes on Iran. Trump reiterated that previous presidents should have taken action on Iran. I'm Mark Mayfield.
1: At the Pentagon, Secretary Pete Hegseth says many service members will now undergo testosterone-level screenings as part of their periodic health assessments. Kate Fisher reports Hegseth made the announcement.